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0: it's me, Queenie, and I'm the Sin feature artist for September.
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2: Queenie is the fiery alter ego of Melbourne musician Eloise Thetford. Known for country pop twinge songwriting that moves between raw heartache and unfiltering honesty. Throughout the month, you'll be hearing tracks from Queenie's output, including the new album, Pleasance.
0: So catch all my tracks from me, Queenie, all this month on Sin.

Thin acknowledges and pays respect to the people of the Wayuurung and Bungurung language groups of the East and Kulin nations, on whose unceded lands the Thin office and studios stand. Thin and the Un Pajarito Me Dijo would like to further acknowledge the traditional custodians and their ancestors of the lands and waters across Australia where our content reaches. Sovereignty has never been ceded. It always was and always will be Aboriginal land. Hi, good morning, everybody. We are on the last hour of the morning of this Saturday. Today, 19

19, right? Yeah. Sorry, I just like I have my devices on like I have one in Chile time, I have another device in Mexican time, and I have another device in Australian time, just so I can keep up with all the different time zones that I have to deal with. But anyways, it is today the 19th of September. And you are here in a bilingual, for those who don't know, well, you're in a bilingual show hosted by your host, your lovely host, every Saturday, Mio. My name is Mio. I'm a Mexican immigrant, and this is Un Pajarito Me Dijo. It's a bilingual show where we talk about Latin American and Hispanic culture and music. 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Today, we're going to have an English transmission. We missed one a couple, like 2 weeks ago, but that's okay. We're back on track. And today, we're going to have like a honorary show kind of thing that we're going to listen to one of the most transcendental artists, Hispanic artists of all times. And why did I choose this artist today, right here, right now? Why him? We're gonna get there. Who is he? Who is this transcendental artist from Mexico that after so many years, he was born in the 1940s and we're still talking about him. Who is he and why did I choose him today, right here, right now? So today, well, not today, the 16th of September, the shout of independence or Grito de Independencia is celebrated in Mexico. And what does it mean? It means the start of the Mexican Revolution against Spain. And it all started because Miguel Hidalgo, that was a father at the time, he was a mix of un criollo mixed with indigenous blood and Spaniard blood, and he rebelled against the Spanish government. It went into like at night he went into the church and rang the bell and he was like Viva Mexico, which means like long live Mexico, and he mentioned a lot of transcendental figures that were relevant at the time, and one of them was Josefa Ortiz de Dominguez, for example. And along like as the time move on, now it's a tradition that every 16th of September, that a lot of people think is a day of independence, but no, it's the beginning of the independence. But oh well, and that the president goes in El Zócalo, El Palacio, and the palace where the president lives, and they go Viva Mexico, and they name all of them. And every single year, without a miss, every single year they cut up the audio to make a meme, which is just to make the president say like crazy things. Like instead of like down with the corruption, they say up with the corruption or whatever, just silly little things. And one of the most famous ones that is always there every year is a Viva José José. So today we're gonna be talking about José José. Are you seeing it so funny that after so many years of that he has passed away and that his career was relevant, like or active, better said, because he's still very relevant, he is still very talked about even alongside the young people in Latin America. We've talked about him a little bit, but we're gonna listen to more of his tunes. So please stay if you wanna listen to very romantic, sad ballads today in Spanish with one of the best singers of all times. So we're gonna go with his first track, the one that started his career into fame. So we're gonna go with El Triste by José José. Remember, you can shoot me a message at the 0468-155-796 at any time on the show if you have anything to say. But you're tuning in to Un Pajarito Me Dijo here on Scene 90.7 FM.

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Welcome back. And you just heard La Nave del Olvido by José José. You're tuning in to Un Pajarito Me Dijo, Sin 90.7 FM. And remember, you can shoot me a message during any time of the show at 046 8155796 if you have something to tell me, to say to me. But let's start with today's show. Who is José José? He's like I said, he's a Mexican singer born in the 1948, and I think he has a very broad range. That's what made him such a good singer. But he was born into a family of musicians, and José José started his musical career in his early teens playing guitar and singing serenades. He later joined a jazz and bossa nova trio where he sang and played the bass and double bass. José José became a successful solo artist in the early 1970s, demonstrating his vocal ability with a masterful performance of the song El Triste in a Latin music festival in 1970. The Latin Music Festival was a very important festival at the time for Latin music, and like singers all over Latin America came, and it wasn't exactly a talent show, or it was a competition, but it wasn't a talent show. It just was just like young artists came and represented their country, and they sang for a panel of judges, and then they gave them a ranking or a rating, from 1 to 5, and like from the people that I've seen like interviews of, they said like José José's performance was blown. Like they were blown away by how amazing his stage presence was. Like that there were tears, there were stand up ovations. Like everybody, like very transcendental figures, actors and singers came to hug him and celebrate him, and like it was like it was a stone. Like they were like speechless by his performance. I feel like the main thing that made his performance, because I watch his performance a lot of times throughout the years, and it's like José José has this very emotional way of singing the song, because but he's not just singing the song, he's telling you a story. He's the character of the songs that he plays, and sometimes he's the one, or he's not just a character, he's him showing you a piece of his soul. And he didn't write his songs, I don't think. Maybe he wrote like one or two, but no, he wasn't known for writing his songs. He was known for interpreting them in a way that it gave you shivers, that it made you feel like, yeah, that is a way that you are supposed to be telling, singing these songs. And you know what is like the most like funny thing about this is that José José in fact didn't win the festival. He got third place. Coming first place was Claudia Oliveira, that he was a Brazilian singer at the time. And second place was Mirla Castellana from Venezuela. And I was listening to their performance, and they also had a lot of stage presence and emotion. Like I can see them winning or being at the same level of José José at the time, especially because José José was very young at the time. I feel like everyone, as time moves on, you grow and you change, and he became even better after that performance. But funny thing is that even though he didn't win, he's the out of the three of them, he's the only artist that I've heard of. Like, I've never heard of any of these two beautiful women. That the performance was very good, but why didn't they transcend it like José José did? Because I'm sure, like, probably he, yeah, they must be known by some people, especially in their countries. But José José is known all across Latin America, like, especially in the youth, and especially in the old people. Like, everybody knows him. Everybody knows José José. And me and my dad, we were talking about this in the morning. What makes someone transcendental? And we came to the conclusion that it's like you have to do something very important
or that makes a lot of sound for humanity. And I feel like no one that I know, or like artists that I know, has the same level of emotion in his voice and gestures as Jose did. Ah, you know who? Maybe Mon Laferte. Mon Laferte might be close to Jose, that she also made a very beautiful interpretation of La Nave del Olvido. Very, very beautiful interpretation. I may say that maybe I like it. I like more her version, could be. But it's just like she has like a very different, it's very similar and very different from Jose's style. But she's another topic for another day. Very beautiful woman, very talented singer as well. Very, very beautiful. But after the festival, he climbed the most important Latin chart during the decade. And in the 1980s, after singing with Ariola Records, Jose gained international fame for being one of the most talented and successful singers of Latin America. His voice was also very on tune. Like, how he sounded in record is how he sounds live, especially at the beginning of his career and at the golden age of his career. And all of these talent in his very transcendental career gave him a Hollywood star that I didn't know he had one. That's I didn't know. I really, really didn't know. I think I don't know many Latin American artists that have a Hollywood star, but Celia Cruz also has one, I'm pretty sure. But anyway, let's go with the next song for today. You're tuning in to Un Pajarito Me Dijo, Sting 90.7 FM. And this is Gavilán o Paloma by your one and only Jose.

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You're tuning to Un Pajarito Me Dijo Sin 90.7 FM. And you just hear El Amar y el Querer by José José. Remember, you can send me a message to the 0468155796 during any time during the transmission if you have anything to say. So like we were talking before the break, this was José José, a very transcendental artist from Mexico. And during the 1990s, after several hits, his career began to decline as his voice started to falter due to his alcoholism and health issues. José has also forged a career as an actor, starring in movies like Gavilano Paloma. Oh, like the title of the song! And Perdóname Todo. I actually didn't know that he was an actor. Like, he was in like several movies at the time, and I had no idea. Like, I listened to Paloma or Gavilano Paloma before, and I had no idea that it came from the movie. I didn't know. I thought he was just a singer. But, I mean, not just a singer. I'm an amazing singer. But I didn't know he also had a career in acting. I've never watched any of his movies, but we have to watch them now. I have to watch some of them. But, like I said before, he experienced a lot of problems in his voice. And, of course, that affected a lot of that, of what characterized him. That was his emotion, his range. He could, like, hit, like, very high notes and very low notes and hold them for a while. Like, and he was always on tune. And, of course, that was affected. He had like several problems. He had a large hiatal hernia, allowed stomach acid to continuously travel up into his throat and severely burn his vocal cords, making them rigid and inflamed rather than flexible enough to vibrate properly. Decades of heavy drinking also, like smoking, and the physical toll of a demanding touring lifestyle degraded his respiratory and vocal apparatus. And he also had health complications, surgeries, pneumonia, after effects, Lyme disease, which caused left side facial paralysis and breathing difficulties. And Bell's palsy further impaired his physical and vocal strength over the years. So he had a surgery that helped him a bit. But after that, according to my dad, he went from an amazing, extraordinary singer to a normal singer. And after that, it just kept declining because he didn't quit smoking, he didn't quit alcohol. And it just affected his voice until he lost it almost completely. And they make a lot of fun of him. Poor José José. They always, like, imitate his voice. I don't know. I'm very bad at imitating him. I don't know how to do it. Do you want me to try it? I can't. Amigo. I cannot do it. Stop. Oh yeah, my girlfriend also really likes José José. A shout out to my girlfriend. Hola, mi amor. We always like, oh, so I mentioned this before, but we always have like phone call dates where we talk about our characters, and it's like we put like songs. So we play a lot of songs, and then we are like, okay, but who is this? Who of our characters is this? And I'm always bringing in that José José into the mix. I always bring like very like variety. My girlfriend is always bringing like, what's her name? Morat. He's always bringing Morat into the mix. But so El Amar y el Querer is one of my favorite ones. And we always give it to one of our characters that... So this character, so you can understand the song better, he was born into a family. Oh, like everybody! But the thing is that his parents died on an accident and they blame him for it because... Oh, we haven't decided why exactly, but... the family, the survival of his family, believe that it was his fault, especially his younger brother, and like that resulted into him growing up with very little love and like very like neglected by his family, because they believe that he brought like
like he was he brought like a mystery, like what is that, like very unlucky. He was like, he had like very unlucky energy, so they neglected him a lot. And growing up, he didn't experience what love was. So when he experiences for the first time, he so in Mexico, in Spanish, we have two names, two words to describe love. So you have querer and amar, and that's the title of the song, no? Querer y amar. What is the difference between querer y amar? José is telling you what it is. The difference between querer is like an appreciation. It's just like, oh yeah, you can move on if you. Tú quieres, if tú quieres a alguien, you can move on, you can live your life, you can think. But when you love someone, it takes all over you completely. And this character, since he never experienced querer nor amar, when he falls in love, he falls in love deep. Like that, the only thing that he knows, he has to love, is how to love with all his heart. He doesn't know the difference. For him, there is no such thing as querer. There is only love. There is only amar. And that's what José is telling you in this song, is that someone who knows, not everybody, how do you say? Everybody knows how to querer, but not everybody knows how to amar. It's just in English, there is no translation. Because querer is like an appreciation, or like you care for someone. And love, amar, is like love. You know what I mean? Like querer, you will say it to your friends. You say it to like your long auntie that you don't see often, but you know of her. Like you'll say it, you know what I mean? That's what, how you say ah, te quiero. But amar is like a very intimate word that I feel like sometimes it has lost meaning, that is just said very loosely. But I feel like it's a very beautiful description of how humans feel love. I feel like very, very beautiful song. Please look at the lyrics because I feel like I did a very bad job explaining it. But let's go on with probably my favorite song of José, and it gives me a lot of like vibes of this other singer that I love with all my heart. And funny thing is, he's not even Hispanic. Frank Sinatra, I love Frank Sinatra, and I've always like made a lot of comparison between Frank Sinatra and José, especially because of their very like deep like voices with a lot of vibrato and holded notes. But I feel like José probably has a little bit like less deep voice than Frank Sinatra. But this song reminds me a lot of one of Frank Sinatra's song that is called I forgot. It's the I've been a pauper, a pirate, a poet, a pawn, and a king. Ah, that's life. That's life. Yeah, it reminds me a lot of That's Life. Especially because José in this song. Well, I'll explain that after the break. But let's move on. Let's go with Volcán by José. You're tuning in here on Scene 90.7 FM with your host Mio, Un Pajarito Me Dijo. So let's go with it. I'll see you in a bit.

Welcome back. That was. 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They changed the mouse! Wait. I'm sorry. They changed the mouse, so now the mouse is like, it gets stuck in between the screens, and I couldn't stop it. I'm sorry. Hi, so smooth, Mio. You're so smooth. Hi, thank you. I am the best player. I'm the best DJ. Hola, Crossmer. Oh my God. Oopsies. Well, that was Ya no pienso en ti. Oh no, wait. Oh my God. We're not meant to be back.

Okay, now we're back. Well, that was Ya no pienso en ti by José José. And you're tuning in to Un pajarito me dijo, sí, 90.7 FM. I'm sorry for that little hiccup. I'm a bit tired. I'm a bit tired. I don't know. I don't know what happened. I don't know. I just felt the need to rush in because I thought, never mind. But, oh well. That was, yeah, I think I already said that. And before that was Volcán by José José. I feel like these two are my favorites. Well, Volcán is my favorite song. Ya no pienso en ti, I chose it for another reason. But Volcán means volcano. That what it means. And like I was saying, it reminds me a little bit of Frank Sinatra, That's Life song. Because they both mention going through different phases. Like Frank Sinatra is a man, a puppet, a pauper, a pirate, a poet, a pawn and a king, and José José is I've been a storm, a tornado, and a volcano, and now an off volcano. And it's like they both like describe these different phases in their lives where sorry everyone. Where they like mention being the uppest and the highest, the most destructive, the most important, and you know what I mean? Like a volcano, a tornado, a tormenta, a storm. And it was una sea tornado. Tormento. But and now they are reaching the end of that. I think it's like very interesting that these two artists that have nothing to do with each other have similar styles, similar vocal range, similar voice tones, and have a similar song. When I told my dad, he was like, "No, I don't see it." And then I felt crazy. But anyways, maybe there is not much of similarities, but I don't know. Maybe I just like them both a lot, and I see similarities when they are not. But anyways, I usually like it. And Ya no pienso en ti, a very, very beautiful song. But the reason I chose it is that it's the latest song released by José José that came out 2020 something, after like 5 years after he passed away. But how did it come out? It was like a lost track that was, you know, they found it, they fixed it, and they put it out. And I'm like, I don't think I've heard an electric guitar in a José José song before, except this one. Like, I don't know if that was added at the time of recording it or if that was added after. I like it, but it does feel like more modern to what his usual songs sound like, because they sound like they are from the 70s, 80s, 90s, because they are from the 70s, 80s, 90s. But like this song does feel like a more like modern ballad. Like it feels a little bit more like something Luis Miguel will be singing. Those who don't know who Luis Miguel is, it's a like a ballad pop, Spanish, is Hispanic singer. He's from Mexico, the son of Mexico. Oh yeah, like I mentioned before, we give them like silly little nicknames to our artist. And José José is known as El Príncipe de la Canción, which means the prince of the songs. It's like he has like this very elegance to the songs, very beautiful title for him. But I don't know. I just really, really like José José. And I hope you all like him as well. Very, very amazing singer. Please check him out if you can. Look for his songs. Very beautiful songs. Like all his songs are good. He has not a single miss. Very, very beautiful. And you know, one of my favorite interviews of him, he says he wants to be remembered as an intimate friend and a counselor of love. And I feel like he has managed that. He is the intimate friends, even of my generation. Like, I love that generation. A lot of people of my generation feel like no one can understand them like José José can. And I feel like it's so funny that even the old people, the people that were alive when his songs came out, also feel that way, that José José understands them. I feel like there is a lot of differences, like we talk about in my previous show, where we talk about how
young people have trends and have communities that go against society and the status quo. But now I feel like there are similarities as well as there are differences, because two very different generations connect with the same guy that thinks about his own troubles and his own pains. I don't know, I think it's very beautiful, very poetic. He's a very amazing artist, very, very amazing artist. It's a sad thing that we didn't get to enjoy his voice for very long, but I feel like even though he is transcendental and he's gonna be moving on, like he has already moved on 30 years after he finished his career, and we still talk about him. We still be saying Viva Jose Jose every 16th of September. Viva Jose Jose. Now let's go with some of the last couple songs we have for today. Let's go with Perezo by You Know Who. You know who, say it. Jose, Jose.

Welcome back. And that was Gotas de Fuego by José José. And you are tuning in to Un Pajarito Me Dijo, sin 90.7 FM. Oh my God, I'm gonna sneeze. Oh, sorry. I have sneezed. Okay, so we are on the last section of today's show. We're running a little bit overtime today, but there is no one after me, so I think I can take a little bit of liberty. I hope I don't get in trouble. But, so today, we also celebrating something else, not just, it's because it's very funny that we share the patriotic month of September with Chile. Felicidades, Chile! And like, not many people know, but like, well, a lot of people like say like, oh, today is Chile's Independence Day. No, incorrecto, wrong. Today is not Chile's Independence Day. Today is the first government junta. It honors the establishment of Chile's first national government junta on September 18, 1810. The initial step in local self-governments and the break from Spanish colonial rule. So just like the Mexican shouting day, el grito de independencia, it does not mark

the independence. It marks the beginning of the independence. And a lot of say, oh, today is Chile Independence Day, or the 16th of September is Mexican Independence Day. No, incorrecto. It's not. It's the beginning of the independence. You know what I found very funny? That when I was coming here on the transport, so for those who don't know who Doki Doki is, Doki Doki, it's a cartoon dog that was very famous during the 2010s. He had a channel where he shared his concerns about the environment. He had a very famous song, the Sentado debajo de un árbol, debajo de un árbol de mango. Sentado me puse a pensar de un colibrí que me vino a visitar. And when he talks about, like, it's like it's all connected. A colibrí came and he, like, he was sitting under a tree of mangoes. He was like very environmental fella. He was very, very nice fella. And but he shut down 2020 something, sadly. But he still has a Twitter account. So he tweeted, "Feliz Independence Day, Chile!" And he got jumped over. Doki Doki has been run over by a car. Los chilenos le dijeron, "No! Incorrecto! Perro weón! Today is not Chile Independence Day. You are wrong. Today is the Junta Gubernamental. Bro, are you stupid?" Oh, it was pretty funny. And then everybody who says, "Oh, happy Independence Day, Chile." No, and he gets jumped over. But it's so funny. So, so funny. And another, like, very, like, funny piece of history that, like, is so funny. It's so funny to me. So, when Mexico was going through the independence, the Revolution War, they sent a letter to Chile asking for help. And I don't know what happened to that letter, who was in charge of delivering it, but he probably got fired because the letter got a year later. And, like, Chile was like, "Oh, no, we have to hurry." So they hurried to get to Mexico, and they arrived to Mexico in a boat. And they were like, "We're here to help you gain your independence, Mexico." And Mexico was like, "Dude, we are free now. The war has finished. You're up late." And it was, oh, it's so funny. It's like, and then my girlfriend was like, "Yeah, we didn't get a letter on time, but the intention is what counts." And he's right. She's right. She's right. The intention is what counts, honey. Hola, amor. 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But another thing that has been going on in social media, especially in TikTok. Oh my God, this, like, video, hilarious video of Miguel Hidalgo, that is the one that gave the shouting of independence. And it's like this guy, this is Miguel Hidalgo, and he's like beefing with everybody on the street. Oh, funny. So funny. And so true, because he says funny things, but he also says the truth. Like, this government, we have to get rid of this government. And he's right. He is right. He's right. And he's like, but he's also like, "No, tú chingas." Another thing that is also going on social media is Insulini. For those who don't know who Insulini is, I think I've talked about him once or twice. He's a very famous Mexican influencer. And I don't know how to describe him. He's, like, very smart. He has a lot of personality. My dad is always making fun of him. He's like, "If Insulini could find a place in our society, everybody can." He's very weird. He's very weird, but he's very intelligent. He's very smart. He makes songs. He's always like helping his fans and everybody who requires help, even if they are not his fans. Very, very fun. Very fun guy. And so he had, like, an interview with a political figure in Mexico that he was known for saying that the poor people are poor because they want to be poor, because they are not trying hard enough. Like, very,
locked out, like very torn off from what reality is. And like he asked him, oh, like you were the, it must have been hard because you were like the best at your class. And Insulini was like, well, yeah, I was the best, but I also had a lot of advantages. I was very privileged. I had a mom that gave me food. I was very close to the school, so I could just ride my bike. Like, I always had water. I didn't have to work, so I could just, like, study. Like, he was very conscious class. Like, he's, like, very conscious. Because, like, I feel like a lot of mistakes that a lot of people make is that they don't acknowledge the privilege that they have. Even if they are not like rich, you do have privilege for being able to afford food. You do have a privilege for having water. You do have a privilege if you can like pay for your rent, or you don't have to worry about the rent. If you grew up not working, that is a privilege, and it's something that you have to be grateful of and acknowledge that other people may, you like, maybe you're like very successful, you have to acknowledge that it's probably because all of these things, like maybe you all went to the same school, but you all didn't have the same advantage. Like, a lot of people start from different places at the starting line. And I think that's very important to acknowledge. And I feel like what makes Insulini such a, like, big, like, a great figure of Mexican lately, like, Mexican modern influencers, is that he's smart, he is funny, he is creative, and he has personality, and he has class conscious. He's very conscious of Mexico's situation and the situation that a lot of Mexicans live in. But oh well, let's go to the last couple of songs for today. Happy Patriotic Month for Chile and Mexico. Viva Chile, viva Mexico, viva Jose Jose. So let's go with Lo Dudo by Jose Jose. 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

That was lo que no fue, no será, by José José. And you were tuning into Un Pajarito Me Dijo, sí, 90.7 FM. And we have reached the end of my show. And I think today I'm gonna be the only show, because we are meant to be on break. But because I already missed one Saturday, I was like, no, I can do this. I can do this, even if I have assessments. And I made it. I had it in my assessments, and I made it here today. So I'm very happy to be with you all today here. Un Pajarito Me Dijo is a flagship sim program produced by your host, Mio, bringing you culture from across the sea about Hispanic and Latin American culture. 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If you liked what you heard today, please stay for next Saturday. 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And stay tuned today. Listen to amazing songs that I'm going to keep playing, even if there is no one here. But for our last song, for closing song for today, is Sombrero by Chico Trujillo. My girlfriend is always saying, well, it's not always, she tagged me in this morning, and she was like, mi morena y yo vamos a ir a bailar. So I was like, to celebrate las fiestas patrias de Chile, we're gonna play a Chilean song to close up today. Felices fiestas patrias, Chile y México. Bye bye. Adiós. Adiós. Adiós. Los veré el próximo sábado a todos. Bye bye bye.

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isn't just something you look at. It's what you talk about, what you experience, what surprises you. 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

this weight. What's ahead to me? Well, I got no place to be, so please take me to see the world before I.

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What's the deal with these crooked contracts? You're just like my dad, leave a trail of destruction. If there was a God, I'd ask a lot of questions. And people always tell me that I ask too many questions. And if there was a God, he'd probably be in finance. And he'd take his coffee black.

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He a dog, want a bone, calls his number off my phone, call it back, lumberjack, they all think they got a chance.

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isn't just something you look at. 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

0: it's me, Queenie, and I'm the Sin feature artist for September.
1: Woo! Queenie is the fiery alter ego of Melbourne musician Eloise Thetford. Known for country pop twinge songwriting that moves between raw heartache and unfiltering honesty. Throughout the month, you'll be hearing tracks from Queenie's output, including the new album, Pleasance.
0: So catch all my tracks from me, Queenie.

God, I wouldn't be mad. I'd say, hey guy, let's have a conversation. What's the deal with these crooked contracts? You're just like my dad, leave a trail of destruction. If there was a God, I'd ask a lot of questions. And people always tell me that I ask too many questions. And if there was a God, he'd probably be in finance, and he'd take his coffee black.

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1: 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Sin.
2: It's a short ride, Black Wall Ridge. 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

0: as much as we try to pretend like love is this easy thing, it's not. 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But I don't think that's
1: Sin's
0: true.
1: Home for fresh hits. 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

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Even the deepest anchor in the middle of the ocean will yield to time slaughter. A pilot

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0: Hey, it's me, Queenie, and I'm the Sin feature artist for September.
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0: it's me, Queenie, and I'm the Sin feature artist for September. Woo!
1: Queenie is the fiery alter ego of Melbourne musician Eloise Thetford. 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Throughout the month, you'll be hearing tracks from Queenie's output, including the new album, Pleasance.
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0: it's me, Queenie, and I'm the Sin feature artist for September. Woo!
1: Queenie is the fiery alter ego of Melbourne musician Eloise Thetford. Known for country pop twinge songwriting that moves between raw heartache and unfiltering honesty. Throughout the month, you'll be hearing tracks from Queenie's output, including the new album, Pleasance.
0: So catch all my tracks from me, Queenie, all this month on Sin.

I wouldn't be mad. I'd say, hey guy, let's have a conversation. What's the deal with these crooked contracts? You're just like my dad, leave a trail of destruction. If there was a God, I'd ask a lot of questions. And people always tell me that I ask too many questions. And if there was a God, he'd probably be in finance. And he'd take his coffee black.

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It's what you talk about, what you experience, what surprises you. Art Smitten dives into Naam's contemporary scene, exhibitions, practices, and the ideas shaping culture right now. Mondays, 3 till 5. 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

0: it's me, Queenie, and I'm the Sin feature artist for September.
1: Woo! Queenie is the fiery alter ego of Melbourne musician Eloise Thetford. Known for country pop twinge songwriting that moves between raw heartache and unfiltering honesty. Throughout the month, you'll be hearing tracks from Queenie's output, including the new album, Pleasance.
0: So catch all my tracks from me, Queenie, all this month.

0: Sin Media acknowledges and pays respect to the people of the Woiwurrung and Bunwurrung language groups of the Eastern Kulin Nations, on whose unceded lands the Sin Studio stands. Sin extends this respect to the traditional custodians and people of the lands and waters our content reaches. It always was, and always will be, Aboriginal land.
1: Let him. Come with us now on a journey through time and space.
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4: 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You're tuned into Metamorphosis on Sin 90.7. What I've got for you today is a soul mixtape. And if you can't tell, this is Marvin Gaye with What's Going On. We've got more Marvin Gaye lined up. We've got some recent classic soul. We've got D'Angelo all the way to Prince and Mandrill, and some little ones in there like Childish Gambino, Gil Scott-Heron. So, got a great lineup for you today, and I'm going to let the music speak for itself. But if you want to text in, 0468 155 796. If you've got any recommendations for me, if you need any recommendations, if you're loving the tunes, just want to say hi, tune in and stay tuned to Metamorphosis on Sin.

He doesn't really know what's going on, but he'll get it on. That's Marvin Gaye with What's Going On and Let's Get It On, of his two albums, What's Going On and Let's Get It On. thanks for the text in. You should play Woodpecker No One by Merzbow. I will not play Woodpecker No One by Merzbow with Marvin Gaye. That will not happen. Okay if that soothes you, but it's not soothing me this morning. Coming up next, we have Why by Salt off their album 5, which has just got just banger on banger on this album and their album 7. So yeah, stay tuned.

DIY by Salt, I seriously recommend checking out their stuff if you haven't. Coming up next, we have a classic. We have D'Angelo's Untitled, How Does It Feel? So after the success of Brown Sugar in 1995, D'Angelo had a writer's block. So he said, the thing about writer's block is you want to write so bad, but the songs don't come out that way. They come from life, so you've got to live to write. What a quote from the man. So I've got another text in from the Gero Gero Gay. Have you heard the Gero Gero Gay? They're an amazing North Korean girl group that make pop music and do dances and stuff on stage. Super kawaii mode. The Gero Gero Gay are not a girl group. I will not be playing Harsh Noise with D'Angelo. But back to what I was saying, Voodoo was released in 2000 after he was playing around with Erykah Badu doing covers of Marvin Gaye. He was playing around on the Space Jam soundtrack and covered Prince's song She's Always In My Hair. So he was sort of playing around a little bit, and then, yeah, Voodoo came out and it just exploded. This song, I believe, went 25 on the Hot album, on the hottest 100 singles. So, yeah, keep tuned and keep the texts coming at 046815576.

Great track from D'Angelo there, and we've got similar vibe, very similar vibe. In fact, they collaborated. We've got Erykah Badu here with Didn't You Know from Mama's Gun. That album was recorded after she had her first son with Andre 3000 and features a crazy lineup of instrumentalists. We've got the drummer Amir Caleb Thompson, or Amir Questlove Thompson, from The Roots, which is a hip-hop group. We've got bassist Pino Palladino, who's played with a number of big acts like The Who, Gary Numan, Paul Young, Nine Inch Nails, Tears for Fears, and many more. We've also got James Jason Poyser, who's also from The Roots. So a lot of collaborations on there. And I want to shout out, thanks again, Wayne, for texting in saying that his favourite soul song is The Staple Sisters with I'll Take You There. Better give that one a listen. And after Erykah Badu, we've got Childish Gambino's Redbone, Donald Glover when he went soul. It was awesome. So stay tuned for that. And text in 0468 155 796. Stay

I have to say, an incredibly exciting Childish Gambino project that is, and this next song should be a familiar face for a few people. Yeah, couldn't do Soul without Curtis Mayfield's Move On Up. And of course, it is the 8-minute version. So he released the song with a false ending that then became the single version. This was his first album, Curtis, after moving on from The Impressions on this new sound. Curtis said it was something he longed and wanted to do, but it was out of category of what was expected of me and The Impressions. What I got off the Curtis album allowed me to be more personal for myself. And the reception was very great for this album and this song especially. I mean, fantastic song. The percussion is just out of this world. And was acclaimed by John Abbey as the most exciting project since Isaac Hayes' Hot Buttered Soul, which we do have a song from as well. So yeah, stay tuned. Text in at 0468155796. And if you'd like to show more support, on Instagram, metamorphosis.sin for track lists and more, stay tuned.

by Curtis Mayfield. Incredible, incredible track. Just the percussion on that is so amazing. And coming up now, we have a Mandrill song, Peace and Love. Amani Na Mapenzi, I believe. I think I've butchered the pronunciation, but it is released in 5 movements. So they released it in this weird cinematic format where it goes these really short little songs and then a big one in the middle, and it flows, it does. And I've recently found out that it's been sampled by, like, everyone. Big, huge. Kanye West sampled it in his song Two Words. Eminem sampled it in his song On Fire. Nas sampled it in his song Adam and Eve. Black Thought, which is from Roots, sampled it in The State Prisoner. 50 Cent sampled it in Gotta Make It to Heaven. And Public Enemy sampled it in Hell No, We Ain't Alright. So, yeah, it's an incredibly climactic track. I mean, this is Mandrill at their best, really, and I love Mandrill so much. Text in 0468 155 796 and keep tuned to Metamorphosis on Sin.

to Metamorphosis, the last part of Peace and Love, Movement 5. What an insane trip that song will take you on. I think I counted as one song, personally. I know that it's a sort of all over the place thing, but next up, we have Home Is Where the Hatred Is by Gil Scott-Heron. So that album was marked the first of many collaborations with his writer, singer, songwriter, Brian Jackson. And it was described by Nick Butler as in line with the soul of the very early 70s. Think Curtis that replaces orchestra with chamber band, or What's Going On that replaces Head in the Clouds wistfulness with earthy indignation, or There's a Right Going On without drugs. And then after that, after Gil Scott-Heron, we have the Isley Brothers with Footsteps in the Darkness, which is off their band, off their album Go For Your Guns. And a little fun fact about the Isley Brothers is, briefly, before Jimi Hendrix was famous, he auditioned to play with them and actually recorded one of their singles with them. Not this song, still, fantastic song. Stay tuned. 0468155796 is the text line. 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Stay tuned.

Footsteps in the Dark, Parts 1 to 2, from the Isley Brothers' Go For Your Guns. And Wayne's just texting in saying, any Stevie Wonder would work, you already know it. Sir Duke and Az are coming on next from Songs in the Key of Life. An interesting fact about that was, in March 1975, Stevie Wonder was seriously considering quitting the music industry and immigrating to Ghana to aid children with disabilities. Plans for a farewell concert had already begun when Wonder changed his mind and signed a new contract with Motown in August 5th, 1975. So that's very interesting. And another thing that I find incredibly interesting about this album is that Herbie Hancock and many other, I think 130 different artists were on this album. Insane album. And Lenny texting in. Appreciate it, Lenny. Keep listening in. 0468 155 796 is the text line if you're enjoying the tunes. Stay tuned.

this is listening to Stevie Wonder's As from his legendary album Songs in the Key of Life. If you haven't listened to that, I don't know why. Go give it a listen. It's an incredible, incredible album. It's just got banger after banger. And I haven't listened to it in so long, I've almost forgotten about Stevie's. Just absolutely incredible musician and songwriter. And coming up next, we have another incredible, incredible musician and songwriter with one of the best voices, Nina Simone, with Cinnamon, the legendary 10-minute end to Pastel Blue, which is an immensely incredible album as well. So Cinnamon is not a cover as such. It's more of a, like, it's inspired by a traditional African-American spiritual that dates back to the early 20th century, or earlier, as a folk gospel tune used in revival meetings. So it was covered by Will Holt with the Les Baxter Orchestra. Will Holt is a folk singer, and then Nina Simone instead took the spiritual version that her mother, a Methodist minister, used during revival meetings to urge people to confess their sins. And she's a classically trained pianist, and you really see that in this song, so stay tuned.

Thinner Man by Nina Simone. What an incredible ending to an incredible album. Coming up next, we have an incredible start to an incredible album. Isaac Hayes with Walk On By. Walk On By was originally written by Burt Bacharach and Hal David and sung by Dionne Warwick on her album Make Way for Dionne Warwick in 1964. And Isaac Hayes extended it to a 12-minute long song. The album, Hot Buttered Soul, included many legendary producers such as Terry Manning, who produced for Led Zeppelin's ZZ Top, Booker T and the MGs, Shakira. He's worked with everyone, Iron Maiden. And also, Isaac Hayes, if you didn't know, was in fact the voice to Chef from South Park, so you might be able to hear that in this song. But this is a crazy song, so stay tuned. You can still text in 0468 155 796, and remember my Instagram, metamorphosis.sin on Insta for track lists and more about what I'm going to play. So stay tuned.

get much crazier, much more epic than this track. Walk On By by Isaac Hayes. Crazy, crazy song. Some great psychedelic soul going in there. And we've got Family Affair by Sly and the Family Stone coming up next. So it was released as a single before the album came out. There's a riot going on. And in Sly Stone's autobiography, he stated that the lyrics were not so much inspired by his own family, but future wife Kathy Silver and her sister. So awesome song, more sort of psychedelic folk going on there, and a riot. There's a riot going on by Sly and the Family Stone. Very highly recommended. Keep tuned.

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But you're still checking each other out. 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Nobody wants to be left out. You can't leave 'cause your heart is there. But you can't stay 'cause you've been somewhere else. You can't cry 'cause you look

Nice short, sharp Sly and the Family Stone track there. The Family Affair. And we have pretty much come to the end of the show. We have one more song left, but let's just say 18. You've still got 18 minutes and 50 seconds left of Purple Rain. So this is Purple Rain live at Syracuse, March 30th, 1985, for Prince's Purple Rain tour. He ended with two encores in this set, and this is the live album that you can listen to on Spotify and all that stuff. It's a fantastic live album. He blows it out of the park, and it was a live broadcast, and it was a pay-per-view in the United States, so it was live on MTV and beamed via satellite to millions of viewers in Europe. So pretty insane. 40,000 odd people at the stadium, and he soloed for 10 minutes, I think, in this song, probably. So, I mean, personally, and this might sound crazy, I think this is better than the actual Purple Rain, because how can it not be if he's just added 10 minutes to it? So, yeah, keep tuned. This is an intensely incredible song. And there's still time. You can text in 0468 155 796. 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

could not find a better way, a more epic way to start a Sunday. And in fact, the song still has 2.5 minutes to go. It's so nuts. He's such an incredible guitarist, and he really shows it off there. His crowd control is incredible. What I would give to be at that live show. And with that, we're going to close off the show. Thank you for joining for this Soul mixtape, and keep an eye on the Instagram, metamorphosis.send, for what the next show is going to be about, and the track list of this show should be posted, if not today, tomorrow. And stay tuned for Sin City next up. 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I'm Zeno, this is Metamorphosis.